And if this were too little, I would add to you as much more. Why have you despised the word of the Lord to do what is evil in his sight? You have struck down Uriah the Hittite with the sword and have taken his wife to be your wife and have killed him with the sword of the Ammonites. Now therefore, the sword shall never depart from your house because you have despised me and taken the wife of Uriah the Hittite to be your wife. Thus says the Lord, behold, I will raise up evil against you out of your own house, and I will take your wives before your eyes and give them to your neighbor, and he shall lie with your wives in the sight of the sun. For you did this in secret, but I will do this thing before all Israel and before the sun. David said to Nathan, I have sinned against the Lord. And Nathan said to David, the Lord also has put away your sin. You shall not die. Nevertheless, because by this deed you have utterly scorned the Lord, the child who is born to you shall die. And then Nathan went to his house. And the Lord afflicted the child that Uriah's wife bore to David, and he became sick. David therefore sought God on behalf of the child, and David fasted, and he went in, and he lay all night on the ground. And the elders of his house stood beside him to raise him up from the ground, but he would not, nor did he eat food with them. On the seventh day, the child died. And the servants of David were afraid to tell him that the child was dead, for they said, behold, while the child was yet alive, we spoke to him, and he did not listen to us. How then can we say to him that the child is dead? He may do himself some harm. But when David saw that his servants were whispering together, David understood that the child was dead. And David said to his servants, is the child dead? And they said, he is dead. Then David rose from the earth, and he washed and anointed himself and changed his clothes, and he went into the house of the Lord, and he worshiped. And then he went to his own house, and when he asked, they set food before him, and he ate. And then his servants said to him, what is this thing that you have done? You fasted and wept for the child while he was alive, but when the child has died, you rose and ate food. He said, while the child was still alive, I fasted and wept, for I said, who knows whether the Lord will be gracious to me, that the child may live? But now he is dead. Why should I fast? Can I bring him back again? I shall go to him, but he will not return to me. Then David comforted his wife, Bathsheba, and went in to her and lay with her, and she bore a son, and he called his name Solomon. And the Lord loved him and sent a message by Nathan the prophet. So he called his name Jedidiah because of the Lord. Now Joab fought against Rabbah of the Ammonites and took the royal city. And Joab sent messengers to David and said, I have fought against Rabbah. Moreover, I have taken the city of waters. Now then, gather the rest of the people together and encamp against the city and take it, lest I take the city and it be called by my name. So David gathered all the people together, and he went to Rabbah and fought against it, and he took it. And he took the crown of their king from his head. The weight of it was a talent of gold, and in it was a precious stone, and it was placed on David's head. And he brought out the spoil of the city, a very great amount. And he brought out the people who were in it and sent them to labor with saws and iron picks and iron axes and made them toil at the brick kilns. And thus he did all to the cities of the Ammonites. Then David and all the people returned to Jerusalem. Time was marching on. It was perhaps a number of months since David had Uriah killed and took Bathsheba to be his wife. From the outside, it would appear as if David got away with it. Only a very few people knew, and they were loyal to the king.
But what David was feeling on the inside

0: have scars, but God turned my scars into my calling. And I was broken, but God turned what was broken into something beautiful, and He will do that for you.
1: Your scars don't disqualify you. They may be exactly what God uses. Hi, I'm Mark Gothier with Crew and Making Your Life Count. Cami Joy says God can take what's broken and turn it into something beautiful.
0: Truthfully, we're ashamed of our scars, of our wounds, but I love when Jesus rose from the dead. He went and He showed His disciples the wounds in His hand, and I realized that it wasn't about me. I realized that it was ultimately pointing back that my scars would point to His scars, because His scars have the healing. They have authority. And that's where I found my true healing was in Him.
1: We often want to hide our wounds, but healing begins when we bring them into the light. Cami discovered that her scars could point others to Jesus, the one whose scars bring true healing.
0: I want to encourage anyone listening today that no matter what you are going through, I just encourage you to take a stand. And even when you can't stand, know that the Lord is with you and He is holding you in the palm of His hands. And that then when you can stand, then it's one step at a time. And God will meet you every step of the way, and that you will overcome in God's timing.
1: No story is too far gone. God is still restoring, still redeeming, and still working. Take the next step. He's with you. Learn more at crew.org/life.
2: This is John MacArthur welcoming you to Portraits of Grace. In Scripture, those whom God blessed most abundantly were people of abundant mercy. Abraham, for example, helped rescue his nephew Lot even when Lot had wronged him. And Joseph was merciful to his brothers even after they sold him into slavery. Twice David spared Saul's life after Saul had tried to kill him. Now our society encourages us to grab all we can, but God wants us to give. 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That doesn't mean you excuse sin, but you respond to people with a heart of compassion. That's what Christ did for you. Should you do any less for others? This is John MacArthur hoping you'll join me again for Portraits of Grace.
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2: Your Moody Radio weather forecast. Chance of seeing showers. Have you scattered thunderstorms for tonight? At overnight low, we'll drop down to near 60 to 63. Chance of seeing showers and scattered storms back with us on Saturday. We'll gradually clear the sky a little later in the day. A high on Saturday in the upper 70s. Saturday night, partly cloudy, upper 50s. Sunday, sunshine, a high near 85. And then scattered showers for Monday, a high in the mid to upper 80s. Showers and chance of storms Tuesday, a high near 85. I'm staff meteorologist Sally Russell for 89.3 Moody Radio.
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0: Sure appreciate your company. That's Elevation Rhythm. Elizabeth Elliot observed that you and I are not often called to great sacrifice, but daily we are presented with the chance to make small ones, a chance to make somebody cheerful, more comfortable, a chance to lay down our petty preferences or cherished plans. Of course, this requires us to relinquish something, our own convenience or comfort, our own free evening, our warm fireside, or even our habitual shyness, reserve, or pride. Hey, let's be willing to make those sacrifices, as Jesus sacrificed everything for us.
1: Would God hear our cry for revival? The psalmist said in Psalm 116, I love the Lord because he hears my voice and my supplications. He has inclined his ear to me. Therefore, I shall call upon him as long as I live. 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And every single place in the Bible where it says that all the people cried out, God heard and answered and sent a movement and revival and his provision for his people. God is waiting for us if we will just turn and recognize him as our only hope for revival and awakening. Would you join us in that cry? 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

0: the gift of Jesus is a fresh start, a new life, a life that endures beyond this world and even to the world to come. 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
0: For so many in our world, no doubt for a number listening even now, the weight of your history, you know, the weight of your regrets and your failures and your guilt, it's almost too much to bear, too much to carry around each day. Perhaps you've tried a fresh start. You've tried that in countless ways. You've tried self-help methods. You've tried to move maybe to a new place. Tried to cut off some old relationships and establish new ones. But it's never been the clean break. It's never been the fresh start that you've longed for. And the idea of a truly new life and a real fresh start, you would do anything for that. Well, the gift of a fresh start, the gift of a new life, that's a gift that Jesus gives to those who know him and those who trust him, to those who come to him. He makes us entirely new. And friends, let me say, if that's not something you've ever done before and you sense that that is the need of your heart, don't delay. The offer is an open one in the gospel for a fresh start, for new life in Christ. If you'll but come to him, he will receive you. He will give you that fresh start. And for us who have been given new life in Christ, we need to remember the wonder of it. And we need to remember the joy of it today. If we find ourselves kind of hankering for more in the Christian life, hankering for some other kind of spiritual experience, we need a reminder and we need a reality check. In Christ, we have been given a new life.
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2: Your Moody Radio weather forecast. Chance of seeing showers. A few scattered thunderstorms for tonight. And overnight low will drop down to near 60 to 63. Chance of seeing showers and scattered storms back with us on Saturday. We'll gradually clear the sky a little later in the day. A high on Saturday in the upper 70s. Saturday night, partly cloudy, upper 50s. Sunday, sunshine, a high near 85. And then scattered showers for Monday, a high in the mid to upper 80s. Showers and chance of storms Tuesday, a high near 85. I'm staff meteorologist Sally Russell for 89.3 Moody Radio.
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0: When it comes to asking God for stuff, you and I are pretty much seasoned champs. We're professionals. But what about the invitation of Psalm 62, verse 8, pour out your hearts before him? You say, that's what I do when I pray, right? I tell God what I need. No, it's not the same. Charles Spurgeon advises, turn the vessel of your soul upside down in his secret presence. Let your inmost thoughts, desires, sorrows, and sins be poured out like water. What's in your heart? Maybe it's sorrow over a lost loved one. Pour it out. Seething anger over a recent abuse. Pour it out. Disappointment over a failed relationship. Pour it out. Let's talk further about this business of pouring out your heart before God at my blogspot, ThursdayThought.com. I think you'll be really, really encouraged. ThursdayThought.com.
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0: for him to get to her. The funny thing is his son Isaac, who of course would have heard these stories about the several occasions where his dad lied, somehow felt permission to do the same about his wife, Rebecca. The lesson? Our children are always watching. They're watching us. They're watching our ways. Kids always find out the truth. Let's not give them a twisted sense of permission to lie or cheat or disobey. Kids are watching.
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0: This is FEBC Today with Ed Cannon, the president of the Far East Broadcasting Company. 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
1: Our warfare is not against any earthly ideology. 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
4: Your Moody Radio weather forecast. Chance of seeing showers. A few scattered thunderstorms for tonight. At overnight low, we'll drop down to near 60 to 63. Chance of seeing showers and scattered storms back with us on Saturday. We'll gradually clear the sky a little later in the day. A high on Saturday in the upper 70s. Saturday night, partly cloudy upper 50s. Sunday, sunshine, a high near 85. And then scattered showers for Monday, a high in the mid to upper 80s. Showers and chance of storms Tuesday, a high near 85. I'm staff meteorologist Sally Russell for 89.3 Moody Radio.
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0: 20 minutes past the hour, and coming here to praise is what we do every day. So glad you're part of it. Worry drains our energy, makes us tired, because prior to the actual battle, we fight the enemy 100 times in our minds. Relax. Untie those knots of anxiety with the settled assurance that the Holy Spirit will be there in your moment of need. As Psalm 62:5 puts it, "My soul wait in silence for God alone, for my hope is from Him."
1: I run across a lot of parents who want to have it all together. In fact, they want the world to know that they have it all together. You and I know, however, that no one's perfect. Hi, I'm Mark Gregston with Parenting Today's Teens. 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

0: fascinated. And she talks about the carvings on that vase. This is the God of war. This is the God of peace. This is the God of harvest. This is the God of love. Five-year-old Caleb, who loves Jesus, shot up his hand and said, "Excuse me." She says, "What? There's only one God." She was speechless. Hey, what if we Christ followers were just a bit more like Caleb? What if instead of angry shouts and boycotts and protests, we gently but firmly asserted the truth about God when culture says otherwise? We can. We should. Just one of the stories in Kids Say the Wisest Things from Moody Publishers. Great resource for Father's Day. 26 lessons you didn't know kids could teach you. It's Kids Say the Wisest Things from Moody Publishers.
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0: In 1942, musician Don Husted took an audition with Moody Radio and was quickly hired. He was well known for hosting Melody Time.
2: Hello there. It's Melody Time. This is Don Husted coming at you with keyboard harmonies. In between, a word or two about each of them.
0: Al Sanders, another longtime Moody Radio host, once threw Don Husted a challenge during a live broadcast.
3: We're going to ask you to step to the piano and do some arranging on it. 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The selection is When Love Shines In. Let's see what Don Husted will do with the arrangement of it. Go ahead.
0: In 1961, Don Husted joined the Billy Graham evangelistic team as crusade organist, and he was a recognized leader in evangelical church music for six decades. To the glory of God, Don Husted is a name you should know.
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0: Did you call political parties a scam? Hi, this is Dave Zanotti. Yes, I did. What right do you have to say that? Great question. Let's talk about it today on the Public Square. Well, we all have the same right in America. We have the God-given right of conscience, and we have the God-given right of speech and liberty. And fortunately, our Constitution works to protect those rights, not to grant them, but to protect them. So yes, even though I'm on the radio, I cannot be censored for an opinion. We all are on the radio. You are too every day, but we're not supposed to be. So is my opinion just an opinion? Well, maybe. There are other people who have the exact opposite opinion. They say we're a two-party system no matter what. Get in line or get out. Get in line or you're a part of the problem. I would contend just the opposite is true, that people who basically are working in the thought that we are simply a two-party system, that mentality is the problem. It disenfranchises people from becoming free agents, from accepting personal responsibility for their government, and for voting and participating in civil government as a matter of mission, not a matter of power. Because political parties are designed to control power. And for the pragmatists who claim to be Christian, who say, get over yourself, principle doesn't matter, I would ask you this. What does the Bible say about political parties? What does the Bible say about factions and people who sow discord and people who only gather for the purpose of controlling power? What does the Bible say? What does the book of Proverbs say about that? What does the Old Testament say about that? What do the Ten Commandments say about that? What does the Apostle Paul say about that? What does Jesus say about that? Is that why all of those truth tellers came? Is that what the message of the created order is? Is that what America is? I don't think so. I think it's a myth of convenience. What do you think? Visit us anytime at thepublicsquare.com. I'm Dave Zanotti. Thanks for listening.
1: Your Meaty Radio weather forecast. Chance of seeing showers. Have you scattered thunderstorms for tonight? At overnight low, we'll drop down to near 60 to 63. Chance of seeing showers and scattered storms back with us on Saturday. We'll gradually clear the sky a little later in the day. A high on Saturday in the upper 70s. Saturday night, partly cloudy, upper 50s. Sunday, sunshine, a high near 85. And then scattered showers for Monday, a high in the mid to upper 80s. Showers, a chance of storms Tuesday, a high near 85. I'm staff meteorologist Sally Russell for 89.3 Moody Radio.
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0: Zach Williams taking us now to 20 minutes past the hour. What if we prayed like this? God, I've made a mess of things. Everything feels broken. But because you've invited me to pour out my heart, I'll give you the whole list right now. And away you go, slowly, methodically listing any and every ugly word, worry, pain, fear, or sin inside of you. 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

That's Katie Nicole, and I'm John Giger, inviting you to pray with me for the people of Ukraine. Lord, this conflict just seems to drag on and on and on. No end in sight. People are killed. People are maimed. People are separated from families. Lord, would you intervene? Would you bring peace, a pause in the fighting? And I pray that your Holy Spirit would protect your church, that followers of Jesus would be bold and mighty in a fearful time like this. We just pray that you end it all. In Jesus' name, amen. Here's Big Daddy Weed.

0: It's Crazy Money Day. Hi, I'm Chuck Bentley with My Money Life from Crown. In Mark chapter 14, we see a powerful picture of worship. Jesus was in Bethany reclining at a table in the home of Simon the leper when Mary approached him. She came with an alabaster jar of very expensive perfume. She broke it and poured the contents on his head. It was incredibly valuable, something that could have been sold for a large sum of money. Those around her didn't understand. Some even criticized her, calling it wasteful. But Jesus saw it differently. He called it beautiful. You see, true worship is about sacrifice. Romans 12:1 tells us to offer our lives as living sacrifices. And sometimes that means giving our very best, even when it costs us something very significant. Mary's act wasn't logical. It wasn't efficient. But it was deeply personal. It was an expression of love that said, "Jesus, you're worth more than anything I have." She risked being misunderstood, even ridiculed, but her devotion to Christ outweighed her fear. Jesus responded by saying that her story would be remembered wherever the gospel is preached. It's a reminder that our actions, especially our acts of worship and generosity, have a lasting impact. In Matthew 25, Jesus says that what we do for others, we do for Him. If we truly recognize who Christ is and all He's done, giving Him our best is not a loss. It's our expression of worship because He is worth it all. Now, I'm excited to invite you to join us in Knoxville, Tennessee, September the 10th through the 12th. We want to celebrate all that God has done through Crown over the last 50 years. Learn more at crown.org/50years.
1: Your Moody Radio weather forecast. Chance of seeing showers. A few scattered thunderstorms for tonight. At overnight low, we'll drop down to near 60 to 63. Chance of seeing showers and scattered storms back with us on Saturday. We'll gradually clear the sky a little later in the day. A high on Saturday in the upper 70s. Saturday night, partly cloudy, upper 50s. Sunday, sunshine, a high near 85. And then scattered showers for Monday, a high in the mid to upper 80s. Showers and chance of storms Tuesday, a high near 85. I'm staff meteorologist Sally Russell for 89.3 Moody Radio.
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0: Just wondering if you could honestly sing those lyrics with Blanca, "I'm yours." Are you his, or are you still calling the shots? Is it you on the throne of your life? The Bible says, unless a man or woman is born again, they cannot see the kingdom of God. It's by grace that we're saved through faith, that not of ourselves, it's the gift of God, so no one can boast or brag. If you've never received Christ to be the leader of your life, a volunteer will pray with you right now, help you know Jesus, as you call 888-NEED-HIM, 888-NEED-HIM.
1: Would God hear our cry for revival? 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He has inclined his ear to me, therefore I shall call upon him as long as I live." 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God is waiting for us if we will just turn and recognize him as our only hope for revival and awakening. 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
1: We're going to ask you to step to the piano and do some arranging on it. Let's see what comes out. The selection is When Love Shines In. 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Go ahead.
0: In 1961, Don Husted joined the Billy Graham evangelistic team as crusade organist, and he was a recognized leader in evangelical church music for six decades. To the glory of God, Don Husted is a name you should know. 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

0: I'm Ruth Kramer with Mission Network News. Israel and Lebanon are still pursuing talks to end the conflict. But yesterday, Hezbollah rejected a U.S.-backed ceasefire framework. Meanwhile, fighting continues along Lebanon's southern border. For many Lebanese families, it means more confusion and displacement. Nuna with Triumph for Mercy Lebanon says they're helping those displaced.
1: Somebody called me with 55 families arriving yesterday. These are a Christian village that have to move. They stayed as much as they could in the south to protect their village, to protect their homes. But at the end of the day, they had to move out.
0: The ministry also prays with displaced families and encourages them in Christ.
1: We pray a lot for those people and that God will find a solution, that God will hasten the time.
0: Join us in praying with them for peace. And back in March, Keys for Kids Ministries needed help raising funds to send 500 storytellers to Albania. Keys for Kids' Greg Yoder says,
2: God just blessed. He used people to come forward and not only hit the goal, we went past it, which we needed.
0: The Lord had a plan for these storytellers. First, a short-term missions team from West Michigan went to Albania in May to distribute them.
2: They actually beat the team that was heading there, but Customs said, no, now you're going to have to pay a tariff. And it was not cheap. It was in the thousands of dollars.
0: Thankfully,
2: God saw fit to raise more than enough money. And so we actually had money in the bank to pay the tariff to get them out of customs so that they could be used.
0: More than 30 children have come to Jesus through the storytellers so far. Find your place in the story at missionnews.org. 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I'm Ruth Kramer.
3: Your Moody Radio weather from Worship on the Waterfront featuring Colton Dixon on June 28th. Chance of seeing some showers and thunderstorms, especially early, will gradually clear the sky in the afternoon, a high right around the upper 70s. Later on tonight, partly cloudy overnight lows will drop off into the upper 50s. Sunday, sunshine, a high near 85. Monday, back to clouds, a chance of scattered showers, a high mid to upper 80s. And then showers with a chance of storms Tuesday, a high near 85. I'm staff meteorologist Sally Russell for 89.3 Moody Radio.
4: 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WGNB, Zeeland, Holland, Muskegon, Grand Rapids.

0: So that's yeah, that's what I suspect. Yeah. However, it's one of the, by the way, I suggest if you are really committed to the King James, get yourself a new King James, because it's the language is updated. And
1: okay,
0: that's better. But on my, judgment, there are better translations. Boy, people get mad at me when I say this. I don't want to upset anyone. But and if you love the King James and think it's beautiful, we'll read it. It's better than not reading Scripture. But get yourself another version to compare it to. I suggest something like the Holman CSB, the ESV, the NIV, the New American Standard, the Legacy. There are different kinds of translations, but they are all good, up-to-date translations, and it will give you a better understanding of what the Bible says if you're reading a translation in the language that we speak today, which is modern English, compared to Elizabethan English. So in the King James, it says, suffer the little children that come to me. That meant permit. But today, we don't want children to suffer. We don't use the word that way. You know, so we have to be really careful when we're reading the King James that we understand that those words are dated. And that's why I really recommend reading a modern translation. That's just my suggestion to everyone to have better Bible reading. So, well, you can't believe it. The first hour is up, but nevertheless, there's a second hour of Open Line coming up on most of these stations. 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That page has links to past programs and all these other things. Also, there's a mention there of our upcoming Open Line Live in the Chicagoland area in Chesterton, Indiana, on Liberty at Liberty Bible Church. I hope you'll check it out and be with us live on that day. Second hour of Open Line is coming up straight ahead. Open Line with Dr. Michael Ray Dolman is a production of Moody Radio, the ministry of Moody Bible Institute. We'll be right back.
2: Scott with you on Moody Radio. Happy Saturday. Thanks for tuning in. You know, in today's science-driven, rational world, belief is dismissed as a crutch. But as life grows even more confusing, thinking about something bigger than ourselves has never been more important. Ed Stetzer talks with Alistair McGrath about how belief in God provides meaning in the face of existential despair and how it fosters community. That's Ed Stetzer Live coming up at 11 a.m. Central.
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3: Light bulb changer. 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
12: Your Moody Radio weather from Worship on the Waterfront featuring Colton Dixon on June 28th. Chance of seeing some showers and thunderstorms, especially early, will gradually clear the sky in the afternoon, a high right around the upper 70s. Later on tonight, partly cloudy overnight lows will drop off into the upper 50s. Sunday, sunshine, a high near 85. Monday, back to clouds, a chance of scattered showers, a high mid to upper 80s. And then showers with a chance of storms Tuesday, a high near 85. I'm staff meteorologist Sally Russell for 89.3 Moody Radio.
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0: bride of Christ, right? Do you see what I mean?
1: Yes. No, I agree with you wholeheartedly. I was just very disconcerted because in all, now everything, all her prayers, she refers to the Holy Spirit in a feminine context.
0: Yeah, you know, I'm not sure this, can I just say, is this a church that really teaches the Word of God? Because if it's not, maybe you need to find a church that teaches the Word.
1: Okay. I believe she does, but just...
0: This sounds to me like she's distorting it for me.
1: Yeah.
0: So, yeah. And, you know, I'm not trying to be judgmental. I just think that if she's not teaching the truth about the nature of God and presenting him not as Scripture does, then maybe time to find a church that does. Okay?
1: Okay. Okay. Thank you.
0: Yeah, that's just a suggestion, Naomi. I don't want to be telling people to leave their church, but boy, I think it's such an essential that someone teaches the Word of God faithfully. That's where we ought to go to church. So anyway, thanks for your call, Naomi. We're going to talk to Wayne, listening in Bethel, Connecticut, online. Ah, we've got New Jersey and Connecticut today. I'm so glad. That's my neck of the woods where I'm from originally, you know, from the Holy Land, Brooklyn, New York. So, hey, Wayne, how can I help you today?
2: Hey, Dr. Michael Radelnik. We speak a lot all the time, every now and then. It's been while, so good to hear from you. And so I had a question I wanted to ask you. In John chapter 8, where it talks about the woman who was caught in adultery, my question is this. There are footnotes at the bottom of the Bible, usually when you have newer translations, such as the NIV and so on and so forth. It says that that this story wasn't a story that was inspired, or earlier manuscripts do not record this particular version, kind of like Mark chapter 16 also. Mm-hmm. This kind of come out by prayer and fasting. You know how you get the things that drop down, the verses that drop down to the bottom of the page. Is that an original inspired story by John, the Apostle John, or is it something that was added on later on in latter centuries? Mm-hmm. So that was just my question. That's pretty much it.
0: It starts in John 7:53.
2: Yeah.
0: And then it goes to 8:11. And my version that I've got right here in my hand right now, the Holman CSB, it has brackets around 7:53 and 8:11, and I look down to see what it says. The text is there, but it says other manuscripts omit bracketed text. What that means is that there was a very late version of the Greek New Testament from the time when the King James Version was done, which included those verses. However, the earliest and the best manuscripts do not include it. Perhaps it was lost. I find that unlikely. Perhaps it was added later. Perhaps it was a text written by another biblical author and then attached there because people didn't know where to put it. But there are all these different explanations. My inclination is that it was a true story of something that happened but never included in the scripture. And then later on, some scribal person took one of these traditions of Jesus. It does sound just like Jesus, though, doesn't it? And added it to the text. But I don't think it's part of the original Gospel of John. And I would be reluctant to say that this is truly part of the Gospel of John. That's what I would say. And I know that the people who love the King James think we're taking Scripture out of the Bible. But I'm not saying that. What I'm saying is that the King James Version actually added that rather than taking it out. They added it. So anyway, FEBC mailbags coming up straight ahead. So stay with us. You're listening to Open Line with Michael Radelnik. I'll be right back.
3: 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The psalmist said in Psalm 116, I love the Lord, because he hears my voice and my supplications. He has inclined his ear to me, therefore I shall call upon him as long as I live. I've done a study in the past few years of what it means to cry out to the Lord. And every single place in the Bible where it says that all the people cried out, God heard and answered and sent a movement and revival and his provision for his people. God is waiting for us if we will just turn and recognize him as our only hope for revival and awakening. Would you join us in that cry? 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
17: Many believe that C.S. Lewis possessed one of the most brilliant creative minds of the 20th century. His life was as compelling as his work. In Terry Glaspie's book, Not a Tame Lion, you'll learn that C.S. Lewis believed that his sharp mind and rich imagination were to be accompanied by a sense of responsibility. Pick up your copy of Not a Tame Lion today. 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

0: incorporated the social justice standards into its junior kindergarten through fifth grade physical education curriculums. Princeton Public Schools Equity website notes that the district used a grant to update its early childhood library and humanities curriculum based on the social justice standards, a roadmap for anti-bias education at every stage of K through 12 instruction. This is just a small sampling of findings. So how is the SPLC able to infiltrate so many education entities with their propaganda? Through the teachers' unions, the NEA and the AFT, as well as the American School Counselor Association. A spokesperson for Defending Education stated that by promoting and integrating Learning for Justice content and standards into mental health programming and curricula, the teachers' unions and ASCA are giving the far-left organizations credibility. This is deeply troubling for a variety of reasons, especially since the SPLC has put parents on its hate map for simply raising concerns with their local school districts. A federal grand jury has indicted the SPLC on bank and wire fraud and conspiracy charges for allegedly giving $3 million to KKK members. The Department of Justice says the SPLC was using donor cash to prop up the hate they allegedly want to dismantle. The SPLC has pled not guilty to the charges. Parents, now more than ever, it's imperative you know what is being taught in the public schools, because you are quite literally fighting for your child's heart and mind. Those are my thoughts. I'm Janet Parshall.
1: For more information or to connect with us, go to inthemarketwithjanetparshall.org.
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5: 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You were never meant to carry what only God can hold. I Don't Have to Hold It All Together, now at moodypublishers.com and wherever books are sold.
6: Hi, my name is Jordan, a theology major at the Moody Bible Institute. The MBI verse of the week is found in 1 Corinthians 12, 11, and 12. All these are the work of one and the same Spirit, and He distributes them to each one, just as He determines. Just as a body, though one, has many parts, but all its many parts form one body. So it is with Christ. That's 1 Corinthians 12, 11 through 12. The Moody Bible Institute verse of the week.
7: Your Moody Radio weather from the Unity Christian Music Festival, August 5th through 8th in Muskegon. Chance of showers and scattered storms today. A high this afternoon will be into the upper 70s. Later on tonight, partly cloudy overnight, low into the upper 50s. Sunday, right back to sunshine. A high on Sunday near 85. Monday, some widely scattered showers, mid to upper 80s. And then Tuesday, chance of showers, a few storms, and a high right around 85 degrees. I'm staff meteorologist Sally Russell for 89.3 Moody Radio.
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0: Gateway Worship, who else? I've been thinking about trusting in the Lord and how that means that I don't trust in myself. I'm your friend, Donna Leland. I know my friend has Proverbs 3, 5, and 6 as his life verse. Trust in the Lord with all your heart and lean not on your own understanding. In all your ways, acknowledge him, and he will make your paths straight, or he will direct your paths. It's a weird feeling to not trust in ourselves because we have trusted in ourselves thus far, and we feel like, hey, you know, I got myself pretty far. But in the midst of it all, acknowledging, no, it's really the Lord. He's the one that has gotten me this far. Came across this thought. Much of learning to follow Jesus is learning to unlearn to follow myself. That makes sense, because I've gotten so many things wrong, and the people who trained me got some things wrong. But now it's our chance to redo, my friend. Let's learn from the master of our soul, the inventor of our personhood. And let's find out, how does this invention work?
1: No one is more aware than I of both the breakup and the breakdown of families. Hello, this is Chuck Swindoll. 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We have a name for it. It's called divorce. Divorce is in vogue, I'm sad to say. 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The best-kept secret in your church these days is the breakdown in so many homes. And only Christ can put those pieces back together. Only he can rebuild what is broken or shattered. Only he can fix a breakup or repair a breakdown. Let him do that.
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0: Chris Tomlin, how good it is. It's summertime. Are you getting the kids enrolled in the vacation Bible schools? I know when I was raising my kids, I found a couple of them for them to enjoy and for me to go out for coffee. But another thing is to keep those reading skills strong. We've got some resources. It is a summer reading program outline, and if you'd like to look at that, it is at praiseandworship.org.
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4: 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Partly cloudy sky and overnight low will drop down into the upper 50s. We cruise through the rest of the weekend with some very nice weather. Lots of sunshine Sunday, a high near 85. Sunday night, partly cloudy, low 60s. Monday, clouds, a chance of scattered showers, a high in the mid to upper 80s. Widely scattered showers, a few thunderstorms on Tuesday with a high near 85. And showers could linger into Wednesday, a high near 85 degrees. I'm staff meteorologist Sally Russell for 89.3 Moody Radio.
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0: Carly Ann Taylor, Why Should I Worry? As believers in Christ Jesus, we do want to do our best each and every day. And sometimes that just comes down to good habits repeated over and over again. I'm your friend Donna Leland. And Marcia Ramsland, she's the time-saving gal simplifying your life. And she's got some tips on how to start each and every day by developing a routine. She says, number one, stay ahead of the game. Arrive early and finish things ahead of time. Don't leave home late and then have to be in a rush to make all your appointments, right? Is that a chronic habit of yours? Kind of waiting till the last minute, not giving yourself enough time before you need to be to that next appointment, not giving yourself that margin that you really do need in between everything. I know it's hard to factor it all in, but basically it's math. It's deciding, when do I need to be someplace? How much time does it take me to get there? What do I need to do before I get out of the house? And you back yourself up. And if it's an hour, well, you know what your timetable is. I think we all do, right? We know what it really takes to get ourselves out of the house. And it also comes down to being respectful of other people's time. If I'm chronically late all the time, what am I telling them? They don't matter. Their time isn't important. My time is more important. So I think really arriving at the right time and being in the right location is just telling other people, I care about you and I want to honor your time.
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1: This is Viewpoints with Kirby Anderson.
2: Years ago, a doctor wrote an article entitled, What's Keeping David McCullough from Sleeping? This noted historian and award-winning author had trouble sleeping because he was worrying about what was happening in the country. He was concerned that our

0: leaders have forgotten about history. They're unaware of the past and uninterested in how they would be remembered in the future. Timothy Geglein, who was a special assistant to President Bush, opened his article with a story to remind us how ignorant students and adults are about history. One study from years ago by the Intercollegiate Studies Institute surveyed more than 2,500 Americans. They found that only half of those adults could name the three branches of government, and only 36% of college graduates could do so. 18% of students tested could not name a single right or freedom guaranteed under the First Amendment. Turns out that the highest performing school on this civics test was Harvard University. But even this prestigious school did not do that well. Harvard scored 69%. You know, most teachers would consider that to be a D+. In other words, it would be a failing grade. A more recent study by the American Council of Trustees and Alumni found that half of all college graduates did not know how long the terms of their representatives and senators were, and 43% did not know the First Amendment gave them freedom of speech. A full third could not identify any rights guaranteed by the First Amendment. So I would suggest that you remember that all those students surveyed are now of voting age, and some may be running for public office. Yes, that can keep you from sleeping at night. I'm Kirby Anderson, and that's my point of view.
1: Go deeper on topics like you just heard by visiting pointofview.net. 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
2: 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Partly cloudy sky and overnight low will drop down into the upper 50s. We cruise through the rest of the weekend with some very nice weather. Lots of sunshine Sunday, a high near 85. Sunday night, partly cloudy, low 60s. Monday clouds, a chance of scattered showers, a high in the mid to upper 80s. Widely scattered showers, a few thunderstorms on Tuesday with a high near 85. And showers could linger into Wednesday, a high near 85 degrees. I'm staff meteorologist Sally Russell for 89.3 Moody Radio.
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0: Blanca, teaming up with Ryan Ellis. I'm Yours. When we're doing things for other people, as we should, it's always good to check our motives. I'm your friend, Donna Leland. Are we truly doing it for their benefit, or are we doing it for our benefit? Oswald Chambers says, if we're devoted to the cause of humanity, we shall soon be crushed and brokenhearted. For we shall often meet with more ingratitude from men than we would from a dog. But if our motive is to love God, no ingratitude can hinder us from serving our fellow man. Is that our motive? Just to love God. And in the meantime, love other people as we serve them. Then whether or not they're grateful, that doesn't matter. Because I know my God is grateful that I'm extending my energy, my time, my talent for the benefit of other people. And so I guess motives, it's all about that. God knows our heart. But I think our heart is definitely indicated as to our attitude when they don't return gratitude.
1: 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And only Christ can put those pieces back together. Only He can rebuild what is broken or shattered. 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

0: thought that we are simply a two-party system. That mentality is the problem. It disenfranchises people from becoming free agents, from accepting personal responsibility from their government, and for voting and participating in civil government as a matter of mission, not a matter of power. Because political parties are designed to control power. And for the pragmatists who claim to be Christian, who say, get over yourself, principle doesn't matter, I would ask you this. What does the Bible say about political parties? What does the Bible say about factions and people who sow discord and people who only gather for the purpose of controlling power? What does the Bible say? What does the book of Proverbs say about that? What does the Old Testament say about that? What do the Ten Commandments say about that? What does the Apostle Paul say about that? What does Jesus say about that? Is that why all of those truth tellers came? Is that what the message of the created order is? Is that what America is? I don't think so. I think it's a myth of convenience. What do you think? Visit us anytime at thepublicsquare.com. I'm Dave Zanotti. 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
1: 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Partly cloudy sky and overnight low will drop down into the upper 50s. We cruise through the rest of the weekend with some very nice weather. Lots of sunshine Sunday, a high near 85. Sunday night, partly cloudy, low 60s. Monday clouds, a chance of scattered showers, a high in the mid to upper 80s. Widely scattered showers, a few thunderstorms on Tuesday with a high near 85. And showers could linger into Wednesday, a high near 85 degrees. I'm staff meteorologist Sally Russell for 89.3 Moody Radio.
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